special concern. Now I'm a different guy and I don't compare to many. But next to her, I'm plain ordinary. Not many can see the light blue aura that surrounds the girl wherever in the world. She's a 9, a 10, a 20, 50. She's bittersweet and

mad and drag. And when you come to meet her, you'll never agree, or she'll be waving a skirt as a flag. Like a cold in October, she'll take you right over. It's not mean to be facetious, and that look in her eyes says you're the guy she plans to spend this evening.

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You see, because I'll be somewhere around. You see, not only that, you see, I'll be your bridge over troubled waters. You see, the reason why I say this, baby, is because I love you, girl. I love you so much. 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You see, you're like a flower that blooms in any season. And that's why I like to say, you're my flower, baby. You're my flower.

Hello, this is Eddie Levert. I want to thank you all for loving and supporting my son throughout his career. He had just finished this album when we went to South Africa, and he was extremely proud and anxious for everyone to hear his newest collection. It is with his wish in mind that I proudly present the one you all nicknamed the Teddy Bear, my son, Gerald Levert, and his new album, And My Song.

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And all night long, all they talked about was my young man this, my young man that.

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1: Don't you sing the first single?
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0: And a very exciting girl.
1: I'll bring that bass out, man.
3: Hey, man, I'll bring it out a little bit more.
0: You gotta be a special lady.
1: Let's get down on some

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And I'm very glad I know.

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1: 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Alright.
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1: Suck it up, buddy. 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

0: gonna play now?
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0: Yeah.
1: One, two, three, make it funky.

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Hey, private, you in the back. Yeah, you with the headphones. Break down and give me 10. And when you finish, take off them headphones so the whole unit can hear 96.9 LPFM The Breeze. Hoo-ha!

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Girls, I have the kind of man that'll make you reach over and turn off General Hospital and crawl right back up in the middle of that king-size bed. You know, I used to sit around and watch soap operas all day long. Started my morning off watching stuff like The Young and the Restless, Search for Tomorrow, All My Children, and Another World. Yeah. But honey, I found out that my man was young and restless. And just about that time, every morning, the man would reach over, pull me in his arms, and put me in another world. And all my children look just like him.

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my God, Becky, look at her butt. It is so big. She looks like one of those rap guys' girlfriends. But, you know, who understands those rap guys? They only talk to her because she looks like a total prostitute, okay? I mean, her butt is just so big. I can't believe it's just so round. It's like out there.

You can get it.

my sister, Jackie. She's a Patti LaBelle. She was a Patti LaBelle fanatic. And she would always push me on people. And if there was someone who didn't care for Patti LaBelle, she would say, "What's wrong with your child?" And she would try and beat him up. And I would become embarrassed because she was pushing me too much. And she would say to me that I just didn't believe in myself enough. And that's when we would start arguing. And I would say, "I think I believe in myself enough." She said, you should be bigger than you are. I said, "Honey, I'm as big as I should be." She said, "But you should be bigger, because if you were more pushy, you would be bigger." And we would fight. So one night we got into a real bad fight. But usually whenever we fought, we would call each other back and say, "I'm sorry. I love you." So one day I decided to call her because I said, "This has gone a little too far." But before I got a chance to call her, my Aunt Hattie Mae called and said, "Your sister just passed on." So I'm saying to you, what I'm saying is that we don't have much time anymore. So if we hold things in, if we don't let people know how much we love them while they're here, they could leave us and we'll be feeling sorry. We're losing people today to so many diseases: cancer, AIDS, sickle cell, Alzheimer's, even homelessness and addiction. And we're losing people today because we're afraid to touch them if they're gay. We're afraid to touch somebody if they're white. We're afraid to touch someone if they're Asian or if they're black. We have to start loving each other a lot more and saying to each other, "I appreciate you while you're here." So just in case it happens or it's happening around you, just say to that someone what I didn't say to my sister. And that's that: I love you. I love you.

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1: Olive, Bet, Vet, Gimmel, Dalit, Hey, Vav, Zion, Chet, Tet, Yod, Kaf, Kaf, Lamed, Mem, Nun, Samik, Ayin, Pe, Fe, Tzade, Kof, Resh, Shin, Sen, Tav. I will bless them that bless thee. I will bless them that bless thee. I will bless them that bless thee. I will bless them that bless thee. I will bless them that bless thee. I will bless them that bless thee. I will bless them that bless thee with the Hebrew warrior, Shema, Yisrael, Adonai Eloheinu, Adonai Echad, Vehahavta et Adonai Eloheka, Bekol Levavka, U Bekol Nafshika, U Bekol Miodeka, Vehayo Had 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Translation. Hear, O Israel, the Lord our God is one Lord. And you shall love the Lord your God with all your heart, and with all your soul, and with all your might. And these words which I command you this day shall be in your heart. And you shall teach them diligently to your children, and shall talk of them when you sit in your house, and when you walk by the way, and when you lie down, and when you rise up. And you shall bind them for a sign upon your hand, and they shall be as frontlets between your eyes. And you shall write them upon the post of your house and on your gates. The Shema. Deuteronomy chapter 6, verse 4 through 9. Brukantan Adonai Eloheinu Molech Olam Bashem Yeshua Mashiach. Brukantan Adonai Eloheinu Molech Olam Bashem Yeshua Mashiach. Brukantan Adonai Eloheinu Molech Olam Bashem Yeshua Mashiach. Translation. Blessed art thou, Lord God, King of the universe, in the person of Jesus Christ, Yeshua, Mashiach. Here is the Breeze songwriter, Dr. J, also known as Eric Jones, with the song Blessing on the Line.

0: That was the world-renowned Eric Jones, also known as Dr. J, with Blessing on the Line. Let's pause for station identification. Merciful God, the King of the universe, our maker and our creator, the God who sustains us, the God who is sovereign, who holds the universe together. We exalt your name, the Lord Jesus Christ, Yeshua Mashiach. There is no God like you, and beside thee there is none other. And we bless your name. We thank you, Father, for this privilege, this precious opportunity to be on the airwaves of the Breeze Radio Station, KSAP 96.9 LPFM, Port Arthur, Texas. We thank you, Father, for our guests this month, Lord, to kick off the month of September in the person of Miss Sharon Sessions Thomas. Lord, we thank you, Father, for the great work that she's doing in public education. We thank you, Father, for the literary work that she has produced that is blessing so many people. And Father God, we come, Lord, thanking you for every partner, every supporter, every financial contributor to this 501 tax exempt entity, the Breeze Radio Station, who support and partner and contribute week after week, month after month, and throughout the year. Father, we pray choice blessing upon every church, every ministry, every individual, every business, every club, every organization, every school, every fraternity, every sorority, every entity who contributes, Father, and see the value of this community radio station. Father, we thank you for the vision that you've given our Chief Operation Officer, Mr. Stephen Arthur Mosley, the blueprint that we see visualized in the studio of the new, improved, and expanded JBAS operation facility of the headquarters of the Breeze Radio Station. We pray intercessory, Lord, that you will touch the hearts of philanthropists, those who have financial means, as well as those who are just ordinary working people, to collaborate and give and contribute and say, what can I do to manifest and make this vision come alive, thrive, and survive for the glory of the kingdom of God? Father, we ask that you just work this miracle for the Breeze Radio Station and for our community. We ask that you make it happen, Lord, that you just cause supernatural intervention and to touch the hearts of those who are able to contribute for this cause. And Father God, we give you glory. We give you praise. We pray a special prayer for the big brother, the elder brother of our dear friend, Miss Carolina Nunez, a listener to the Breeze Radio Station. We thank you, Father. We pray choice blessings. We pray for her brother, Brother Carlos Nunez Jr. We pray for her niece, Raye Nunez, Lord, asking that you would work a miracle in their life as it relates to their health, Father. Their health from the top of their head to the sole of their feet, from the inside out, that you would work a miracle and give Miss Carolina Nunez the desires of her heart as she exercises her faith, requesting prayer for her family, Lord. We know that you are a prayer hearing and a prayer answering God. We ask, Lord, that you just give us a praise report coming through the mouth of Miss Carolina Nunez, that she can testify that there is a reality in serving, believing in, trusting in, diligently seeking a true and living God. Father, we thank you, Lord, for what you've already done. We thank you for what you are doing right now. And we thank you for what you are going to do. Lest I forget, I pray for the family of my first cousin in Oklahoma City, Oklahoma, who crossed over on the other side to be with the Lord at the age of 88 years old, in the person of Leon Nash. Lord, we ask that you just strengthen the family, Lord, strengthen my family, strengthen, Lord, everyone who is associated and connected with our family, Lord, in the name of Jesus. We thank you for giving him 83 years, oh, Father God, in this earth realm. Lord, thank you for the great work that he has done through the various ventures that he had been engaged in during his life journey. And Father God, we come, Lord, just asking that you bless the programming today, Father, as we continue our discussion, continue learning from the book from the issues of my heart, I speak. From the issues of my heart, I speak. Written by Miss Sharon Session Thomas, Lord. We thank you, Father, for what we've already learned in our journey in this literary work. We thank you for what we are going to learn today, Father, that will strengthen us, that will motivate us, that will inspire us, that will even cause us to search our own hearts in the name of the Lord Jesus Christ. And Father God, we glorify you, we magnify you, and we thank you now. In Jesus' name we pray, Yeshua Mashiach. Amen. Amen. Amen. We say shalom aleichem to all of the citizens of the kingdom of God, my brothers and sisters, Hamitic Hebrews across the nation and across the world. This is a good day, and it's a blessed day. This is the day that the Lord has made, and we will rejoice and continue to be glad in it. And so we thank God for what we've learned. We do want you to put on your calendar that there is an upcoming event. Solid Rock Missionary Baptist Church will feature our fall revival on Yom Kippur Sunday. Yom Kippur Sunday, that's September 20th, 2026 at 3 o'clock p.m., which will be held at Gyro World Church and Outreach Ministry, located at 3505 Proctor Street in Port Arthur, Texas, 77642. Apostle Simon Caron Jr. and Senior Pastor Perlana Caron are the overseers of Gyro World Church and Outreach Ministry. The evangelist will be Apostle Simon Caron Jr. And the theme is Stay Woke, Part 2. Stay Woke, Part 2, W-O-K-E. Taken from Matthew, the 24th chapter, verse 1 through 51. John, the 8th chapter, verse 31 through 45. And 1 Thessalonians, the 5th chapter, verse 1 through 11. For more information, call area code 409-548-1360. Thank you so much. And we pray that you, your schedule will give you opportunity to come and be a part of this great fall revival. Now we're at the part that you have been looking forward to engaging in. Our author is with us again. School has started. She's back in the saddle, in the classroom, doing wonderful and colorful things to educate and enhance and elevate our young people, our youth, who are on the edge of becoming adults in just a few years. Arthur is with us again. School has started. She's back in the saddle, in the classroom, doing wonderful and colorful things to educate and enhance and elevate our young people, our youth, who are on the edge of becoming adults in just a few years. But we have Miss Sharon Session Thomas, author of the book, From the Issues of My Heart I Speak. And we've been in really good conversation. One of the things that at least the Hebrew warrior remembers that became basically the theme of what our conversation was about with Miss Sharon Session Thomas, because we went real deep. I mean, really deep. We went into some really detailed, intimate issues of our heart that people encounter. But one of the things that really rung out that we both agree is that it seemed as if God still worked his plan and still works his plan through imperfect people who maybe they may have made mistakes. They weren't supposed to marry certain people or they weren't supposed to be involved with certain things, but somehow they made mistakes. They tripped along the way. Mm-hmm. They did things that was contrary to what God wanted them to do. Sometimes they took matters into their own hands and made some bad decisions. But yet, in spite of the mistakes, in spite of the flaws, in spite of the pitfalls and downfalls and decisions that was made that were very, very painful and negative and hurtful, and sometimes it affected other people, still God worked his plan. And that rung out from our last conversation. And so we're really looking forward to what we are going to grow into more and more, because that seems to be the theme of life, making sure that our heart is right with God, making sure that every day we got to search our heart. We got to make sure that our heart is pure, because Jesus, Yeshua, said, blessed is the pure in heart, the pure in heart, the pure in heart, for they shall see God. So that means the heart is a very important organ within the spiritual realm of existence, is to make sure our heart is pure, pure, pure, pure, pure, pure. And so we say good evening to you. Eric Toll to Miss Sharon Session Thomas. Thank you for your patience on this broadcast in the studio. And how was service this morning? You knew that question was coming.
1: I did. I had to review my notes. And let me get my notes together.
0: So you know what the second question will be.
1: What did he talk about?
0: Exactly. Yes. Exactly. Exactly.
1: Oh, well, good evening, Pastor Dash. Good evening, good evening, Breeze community. Service this morning at Brighter Day on Jimmy Johnson, Pastor Daryl Anderson, was about hold on. And the scripture was from Job 42, so where God restored all that Job had lost, and that just throughout the whole book of Job, where Job was questioning God, it's questioning God versus asking God a question. So, like, why me? Why, like, where you're misrepresenting God, where you it's like, oh, God is trying to kill me. God is trying to hurt me. God is trying to, but no, that's a misrepresentation of God. God was doing everything he did.

0: did to elevate you. It just didn't feel like elevation, but that was the end game of what God was searching for.
1: That seemed like a pretty deep sermon within itself, especially when you're studying about the life of Job. Job is a reality check chapter or reality check book in the Bible, and historically is the oldest of all of the books in the Bible.
0: Yes.
1: Even though it may not be placed in that order, but
0: No, it's not.
1: it is the oldest.
0: It is.
1: So it's a every now and then, every follower of the Lord Jesus Christ, even those from the prosperity ministry persuasion, ought to take at least once a year and read through the book of Job for a reality check that you can be rich, you can do nothing wrong, you can be right in the eyes of God, and the devil will make a bet with God that he can make you curse him and be put to the test. And yet, in spite of the fact that God, out of his grace and mercy, like you saw Job as being upright and perfect, but yet the devil made a bet with God. And that person who lived a prosperity lifestyle, had the best looking children, good looking wife, he was rich, he was wealthy, he was prosperous. He lived a prosperity lifestyle. And yet God allowed him to lose his prosperity, his children to get wiped off the map, become sick. I mean, just totally damaged physically, to where the average person might have lost their mind. And but yet Job survived the test. He survived it. So, you know, those who've ever gone through the book, if you say the name Job, we pretty much have a clue where we're going there. But in that last chapter,
0: The last few verses,
1: it has a
0: yeah.
1: happy ending, doesn't it?
0: It
1: Twice
0: does.
1: as much. Pay you back double for your trouble. Even renew your children, give you new children. Even with the same wife, which is amazing, isn't it? And have more wealth than one had the first time. So that's a very unique historical truth, the biography of Job. Thank you, Pastor Darrell Wayne Anderson Sr., for
0: Yes, thank you.
1: Teaching and preaching that message that our guest, Miss Sharon Session Thomas, took good notes and made a good review here on the Breeze radio station.
0: Well, it even supported something I was listening to this morning before I even went to church, where the pastor said, you know, the enemy, the devil, is not above you, so he can never push you down. But, you know, he is beneath you, so anything he does, like, this is what I took from it, anything that he does is going to elevate you, is going to push you up. So even though he came to God and said, yeah, I've seen Job, you know, and his MO is to steal, kill, and to destroy, even though he did all of that, everything in the end did elevate Job. It did push him higher. So where he thought, oh, I'm pulling Job down, no, it was actually pushing him higher.
1: Yeah.
0: To a new level.
1: It makes one think about the other statement that one of the biblical writer says, as you made that point, what the devil meant for evil, God meant it for good. I know you know that. You've heard that statement a lot, and it's right out of the Bible. What the devil meant for evil, God meant it for good. The devil was trying to get Job to use every four-letter word he in the dictionary against God, and he wouldn't do it. Though he slay me,
0: yet I will trust
1: yet
0: him.
1: Shall I serve him. That's quite a testimony, isn't it?
0: It is.
1: Even if he's killing me, I'm going to still serve him.
0: Because there is a point and a purpose to it. You know, even today, and I know, look, I'm taking the message deeper, Pastor Anderson. So I was reading through the King James as he was reading the scripture, and whatever version he said it returned, restored the fortunes. But in the King James, it was like it turned the captivity. And then it made me start thinking about, oh wait, because okay, that Job is the oldest book, and so here we have where the captivity was turned. And then you look at all the, it made me take the bunny trail for all the other times, because there's a psalm that I like, where when he turned the captivity of our hearts, we were those that sang, you know, when he brought us out of Babylon. And so looking at that equation, that equality, turning the captivity is restoring your fortune, is restoring your song, is restoring your place, is restoring your children, is restoring your prosperity. You know, because a lot of people, we weren't supposed to go this far, this deep. All I said was hello. will think, oh, God doesn't want you to be rich because you turned away from him. No, look at Job. Like, the Bible made a specific point to tell you he had tens of thousands of animals. And I mean, at the time, livestock and land, even now, livestock and land are your points of prosperity.
1: It's a gold standard.
0: He had tens of thousands, not just like 200 or 300.
1: That's right.
0: I don't even see how you could count tens of thousands of sheep. Stand still.
1: That's right.
0: Stand still, sheep, so I can count you. And they made a specific point to tell us he had, what, like 30,000 or so at first, and then like 70,000 in the end.
1: That's amazing.
0: Of just that one animal, then of the cattle, then of the this, then of the that, then of, so, yeah. Hello.
1: That's a powerful analogy, but you're telling the truth. Yes. You're telling the truth. Mm-hmm. And based upon that generation that he lived in, that was prosperity. That was wealth.
0: It was.
1: That was money.
0: Mm-hmm. And you could see it.
1: Mm-hmm. That's right.
0: You can see it. Like, we may not see what we have in the bank now. It's in the, ones and zeros and whatever. But you could see that. You could turn onto his driveway.
1: That's right.
0: And
1: visual prosperity was.
0: Hear the sheep and the cattle and the oxen and all of them, the goats, everything.
1: That's right.
0: You never go hungry.
1: Never go hungry. And just looking at, when you go to buy a brisket, I mean, it's like $40-some. Just, we're not even getting the whole cow.
0: I know.
1: Just a part of the cow.
0: I know. I need some acres.
1: Some of it like $75 just for a brisket.
0: Mm-hmm.
1: So just think, having that much animal, livestock, would be to someone like Job, who had that many.
0: Mm-hmm.
1: How much wealth and prosperity that is just in livestock, just in animal wealth.
0: Mm-hmm.
1: So that's powerful. That's very powerful. Thank you for sharing that and bringing that light out. Thank you for sharing it out. Now, in the beginning of our programming, the Hebrew warrior was sharing with you in our intermission period in preparation for today's program, the last chapter, just the last couple of pages of a series that we have been doing in our in-house gathering at Solid Rock Baptist Church. And we've been in a series for over a year entitled, we got a caller. We got a caller. Let's see what it's all about. We welcome you to the Breeze Radio Station, KSAP 96.9. How may we serve you?
2: Yes, sir. I want to thank the sister for that phrase that she just gave us, because some of us don't know that. And I also want to thank God for today, and may he bless us many more days coming.
1: Thank you.
2: Thank you for that service y'all giving us.
1: Thank you so very much. Thank you for that encouragement, and we appreciate you listening to the Breeze Radio Station.
2: Man.
1: Thank you, sir. Thank you very much.
2: Yes, sir.
0: Amen.
1: Amen. That was encouraging.
0: It was. That I was am encouraged.
1: You never know who's listening.
0: No, we don't.
1: That's right. So that was a good
0: call.
1: Not
0: only are they listening, but they're listening.
1: That's right.
0: Yes, amen.
1: That's right. Faith cometh by hearing.
0: Hearing
1: by the word of God. And God worked through you as an instrument to give some detailed documentation from biblical history about Job that resonated with the audience. So we thank God for that call. That was a blessed call.
0: Amen.
1: God's favor be upon that listener who shared those edifying words to our guests. Amen. Here on the Breeze Radio Station. And so in our series, it's about how to receive your miracle from God. How to receive your miracle from God. And one of the things that the Hebrew warrior noticed as the series was closing out was the usage of the word heart, you know, being able to capture the heart of God. And so would you be so gracious and so kind to just share those those couple of pages that where the word heart is used, and let's get some context and then add it to today's discussion.
0: Okay. All right, and this is from How to Receive Your Miracle from God by David Cerulla.
1: Okay.
0: So touching God's heart. God desires to pour his love out on you through the miracle of answered prayer. So as you pray, be specific about what you're asking him to do. Not all prayer needs to be dramatic and highly emotional. But prayers that don't come from our heart and aren't prayed with faith have little chance of being answered by God. And so that goes to what you said a while ago, where those who are pure in heart shall see God. Ouch.
1: Amen.
0: There are many scriptures, especially in the Psalms of David, which reveal how our prayers never need to be routine, formal, or lifeless. Take the time to read through these songs, which really were heartfelt cries born out of desperate circumstances and a passion to experience the presence and power of the living God. We must pray passionate prayers from a passionate heart, knowing that we have the ability to touch the heart of our compassionate, personal God. To receive your miracle, keep your heart tender and responsive before your loving Heavenly Father, a heart through which your miracle will come easily. Through prayer, you can live an overcoming and victorious life filled with tenderness and intimacy with the Lord. Prayer is the beautiful means through which you can directly experience His infinite glory, mercy, love, holiness, and goodness. Let's pray together right now.
1: That's good. That's good. Okay. Now, notice it seems like to reach the heart of God is merely being in His presence and having a conversation with Him.
0: Mm-hmm.
1: Because that's what prayer is having a conversation with God. Now, as you read it, what did you glean from it? What did you sponge from that short read?
0: Well, let's begin. No.
1: All right. I'm all ears.
0: When I read the part where it says, the Psalms of David. I mean, because Psalms is every emotion you can experience, mm-hmm. and from Psalms 1 to Psalms 150, mm-hmm. there is something that you
1: have experienced.
0: You have experienced, and so it's there. You know, even from God, they don't like me. Why don't they like me? To God, why don't you like me? Mm-hmm. You know, but then in the end, oh, you liked me mm-hmm. all along. So mm-hmm. you have all of that. And then too, I was thinking about this week. I was thinking about reading Genesis, where he heard the cries of his people. Mm-hmm. And that was the children of Israel. And not necessarily that they were crying to God. I mean, they were, but they were crying out. Like, they were kind of removed from him at the time when they were crying out in Egypt. They had been 400 years removed from God, but mm-hmm. he still inclined his ear and his heart mm-hmm. to them. And then came down to Moses and sent Moses over there to get them. And so that's one thing that I was thinking about as I was reading this, with those heartfelt cries born out of desperate circumstances and passion. Like, he will hear your cry. I mean, he hear your faintest cry and he'll answer by and by. So, yes. Yes. So
1: Amen.
0: He does hear your heart. Whether your heart is crying out, your heart cries out, you know, whether you know you're crying out to him, but because he created your heart, then he's going to hear the thing he created, because he created your heart. So he created your heart like for him.
1: All
0: so
1: right.
0: Yeah, I got that from that.
1: There we go. Thank you for sharing your insight
0: Amen.
1: To that passage. Thank you so much. Now, let's pick up where we left off in this great book that was written by Miss Sharon Session Thomas.
0: Oh, amen.
1: Amen. from the issues of my heart I speak. And we left off on the page. Keep me on the right page. 31.
0: And you're talking about the heart with this, and that's where it goes back to the title, you know, keep your heart with all diligence, because from it are the issues of life. So that is where you have your heartfelt cries.
1: Yeah.
0: That is where, tying that back to Job, that is where Job cried out to the Lord from, like, my heart is in anguish. I mean, because if you think about all that Job had to go through, and like you said, it would crush most people.
1: Mm-hmm.
0: Because it wasn't eventually, it was instantly. Like, as he's hearing, oh, Job, your children died. Then, oh, all your sheep are gone. Oh, Job, all your land is gone. Oh, the people can't, like, all at one time. You can't focus on anything. On any one thing, and you can't even let me get used to life without my children, and then now I got used to life without my sheep, and then I got you, like, it was everything all at once.
1: Right.
0: Less than 5 minutes, and he lost it all.
1: Mm-hmm.
0: You know, and so that would be a heartfelt cry. That would be where he was, though you slay me, you know, but still yet will I trust him, was in his heart.
1: And you know, when you bring up the analogy of Job, what's interesting to note that Job reveals to us is the concept of the hedge of protection.
0: Mm-hmm.
1: Because when Satan was negotiating this bet with God, God was bragging on Job.
0: Mm-hmm.
1: And even pointed it out to Satan. Have you noticed my servant Job? He bragged on him. That's
0: mm-hmm.
1: my pride and joy. That's mm-hmm. one of my best products that I created.
0: Yeah, like that was his trophy. Like these trophies here, yeah.
1: And then the devil says, I bet you I can make you curse him, curse you to your face, but you got this hedge of protection. I can't get to him.
0: Mm-hmm.
1: You give him the prosperity
0: mm-hmm.
1: blessing. You allow him to live the prosperity lifestyle.
0: Mm-hmm.
1: He's got everything. He don't want for anything. I mean, that's the only reason he's serving you. I mean, he throws that monkey wrench on God, trying to say the only reason he's serving you and he's loyal is because he's enjoying the prosperity lifestyle.
0: Mm-hmm.
1: But if you take the prosperity from him, you let me mess with him, I'll make him cuss you to your face.
0: Wow.
1: And but yet God, he says that, but I can't get to him because you got, but if you let the hedge down,
0: mm-hmm.
1: well, he said, well, okay, I'm going to take you up on this. But his soul belongs to me. You can't kill him. You can't kill him. He belongs to me.
0: Mm-hmm.
1: And that's when the story begins to develop. You know, the history begins to develop. And that lets us know that those of us who have surrendered our care and protection under the shepherdship of the Lord Jesus Christ has a hedge of protection around us.
0: Mm-hmm.
1: Just like with Job. That's what we learn from. We don't hear that term used in many other places in the Bible, but we hear it used in that oldest book.
0: This is true.
1: The hedge of protection.
0: Mm-hmm.
1: That God has a way of having an invisible force field that the evil spiritual elements of the fallen angels cannot penetrate unless God permits it.
0: Mm-hmm.
1: Like Jesus said to Pilate. You know, if my kingdom was of this world, my servants would be fighting for me. And he said, you have no power over me. Remember how Jesus talked?
0: Mm-hmm.
1: You don't have no power over me unless it was given to you from above. He knew who rules the universe.
0: Mm-hmm.
1: Yeah, you have no power over me.
0: Mm-hmm.
1: You can't do nothing to me unless it was given to you from above.
0: Mm-hmm.
1: That made Pilate nervous, didn't it? Because his wife already had a nightmare.
0: Yes.
1: So you better leave that holy man alone.
0: Mm-hmm.
1: I had a nightmare about it. You better leave him alone. He's an innocent man. Don't get involved with that, honey. You know, he tried his best to try to squirm his way out of it and be politically correct and free Jesus through political means, but it still backfired. It backfired.
0: Mm-hmm.
1: But it showed the sovereignty of the King of Kings and the Lord of Lords. So that's always an interesting element of the hedge of protection. The hedge of protection.
0: Mm-hmm.
1: And we use it, you know, in our church. You know, in Grandma's church, we'd always hear and pray, keep a hedge of protection around my loved ones or my, you know, may God keep a hedge of protection. At least Richard Keaton Nash used to hear it in old school church. But we know it's in the book of Job. Yes. And God can allow or he can disallow because of his sovereignty. Now, we need to read 31, right? We need to read it. Okay. So would you open that up for us?
0: Okay.
1: Things that make the heart feel hesitant.
0: Yes. So things that make the heart feel hesitant is knowing that the invisible things are the hardest to fight. Things like feelings.
1: Feelings. The things that make the heart feel hesitant. Feelings. Okay. Knowing that it's the invisible things. Things you cannot see. Things that sometimes you cannot even touch it. That are the hardest to fight. The unseen. Things like feelings. Feelings. Okay. Let's go deep on that.
0: Okay.
1: What is it that Miss Sharon Session Thomas was trying to convey to the reader from page 31?
0: Okay, let's make an analogy. Okay. So this week we had a whole storm, right? We had a hurricane.
1: Tropical storm.
0: Tropical storm Edward came through, and it had... Was it 60 or 90 mile per hour winds?
1: In that neighborhood.
0: Somewhere between 60 and 90 mile per hour winds. Mm-hmm. Wouldn't you look like a fool trying to go out and fight the wind? Yes.
1: You're right.
0: And would you win? You would not. You would
1: not.
0: You know, you can see the evidence of the wind. Mm-hmm. All these trees that are down, all these things that used to be upright, they're now laying on the ground. You know, because the wind, and you can't see the wind. And I know sometimes when I was looking out my window during the storm, sometimes the leaves are going this way. Sometimes they're going this way. So the wind is invisible, and it's hard to fight. You can't fight an opponent that you don't see coming. Yeah. It's hard to fight that. And so what's one of those things that's hard to fight is your feelings.
1: Hard to fight one
0: feeling. It's hard to fight your feelings, you know.
1: Yeah.
0: But something I was listening to this week, and it I said, oh, let me write it down so I can tell the Hebrew warrior. But your feelings don't know your future. You know, that's where you go back to the heart, where the heart is deceptive, the heart is wicked, who can know it? You know, and that's where it's important for you to start to get to know your heart, to get to know your heart better, because what's the scripture? Eternity is placed in your heart.
1: Okay.
0: So your heart knows a little bit more, but it's going to throw all those things out. What are you going to listen to?
1: Yeah.
0: You know, are you going to listen to, oh, I'm all alone. Oh, my man's gone. He left me for another woman. Or are you going to listen to, you're better off without him?
1: All right.
0: You know, are you going to listen to, though he slay me, are you going to listen to, yet will I trust him? So it's those feelings, because your feelings will have you moving in every direction, just like the wind. They'll have you going up, down, left, right, in, out, you know. But they're hard to fight, but it's not impossible.
1: All right.
0: It's not impossible to fight.
1: Now, you went deep there. You went deep.
0: Okay.
1: And in listening to the deepness of Ms. Sharon Session Thomas,
0: this
1: is what the Hebrew warrior begin to peruse from a listening ear. Jesus used the same analogy when it came to being born again with Nicodemus. You remember Nicodemus came to Yeshua, Jesus,
0: at night
1: to question him, to learn from him. And he tells Jesus, he says, I know that thou art a teacher from God, because no man can do the things that you do unless he was sent by God. And then in the course of the conversation, Jesus talks about being born again. And Nicodemus questions, he says, how can a person be born again? Can a man go back and reverse time and go back into his mother's womb in his mother's stomach and become an embryo and start all over again. Mm-hmm. He's literally taking the analogy, the word you use, that big English class word, analogy, literally. But Jesus is talking spiritually. Mm-hmm. And in the course of him talking spiritually, he says, well, let me use an analogy. Now, Jesus doesn't give them the big English class word, but he's still doing the English class thing. Mm-hmm. And what happens is, he says, consider the wind. Back to what you just said. He said, you see the movement of the wind. I mean, you can't see the wind. You can't tell which direction it's getting ready to go. You can't even predict what direction it's going to go. And you use that same analogy right there as it relates to
0: inadvertently.
1: And then Jesus says, but you see the evidence through the tree. You see how it moves and ruffles the wind, the branches. And he says, that's what it, being born again is like. In other words, you can't see a person get born again in a carnal sense.
0: Yeah.
1: You're not going to see them transform and metamorphosize and become a baby again and start all over and all of that. No, it doesn't work that way. It is an invisible transformation that you see them as they are one moment. And in the process of a wind-like analogy that you cannot see, but you see the evidence of them changing. They're no longer the same person.
0: Mm-hmm.
1: They were once one way in personality, but the invisible Holy Ghost Ruach of God changes the heart and mind of an individual, and they become a new creation. If any man or woman be in Christ, they are a new creature or a new creation. The old things have passed away. Behold, all things have become new. So that's what came to mind as you were using the wind analogy. It's invisible, but it transforms us. And there are some case studies that I think the Hebrew Warrior has already shared with you since we've been in this series about certain family members who was transformed like that. They were one way by reputation of their history, but yet in the process of time, they got changed, and you couldn't see the transformation, but you see the evidence of it.
0: Yeah.
1: They're not the same person. They don't talk the same. They don't do the same thing. They don't even like the same thing that they once liked at a different time and in history of their life. So, that's one way God does a heart transplant through the power of the wind, the Holy Ghost wind, the Ruach. So that's page 31. Let's go to page 32. Sentence fragments. That must be an English teacher's puzzle.
0: Yeah.
1: Sentence fragments. All right, let's get a reading of that. Miss Session Thomas.
0: All right, sentence fragments. I've always told you the truth. I just put periods where they didn't necessarily belong. Truth is still truth, even if it's fragmented. The truth is, the whole truth is, I was afraid to tell you the whole truth. Afraid to say, I think I'm falling in love with you, in case I just like you, was the feeling in return. Or worse, I admire you. Because you never fall in love with the people you admire. You know, like you admire your grandma. You admire the strength of your grandma. You admire the courage of Martin Luther King. You admire the creativity of, I don't know, Benjamin Franklin or Michael Jackson or Salvador Dali or someone like that. But the phrase you never say after I admire them is, I hope to marry them one day. Although I used to want to marry Michael Jackson, but I was 6 at the time. Not that I want to marry you, but I'd at least like to go to the movies, maybe have dinner, maybe cook dinner together, but not today. Sometime after admire turns to like turns to love, and love turns to I never not want to have you in my life. Because the truth is, The whole truth is, my heart is precious to me. And over time of giving it to people, people who ultimately and eventually treated it like it was yesterday's leftovers, they'd pick out what they want and throw the rest in the trash, or worse, feed it to the dogs. I finally discovered it

0: I look amazed. Is that the expression I have with my face?
1: Like surprise, yeah.
0: That you have the ability to fall in love or to be in love with someone.
1: Yeah.
0: but it's a personal testimony of how you felt. It's mm-hmm. about the author, right? Mm-hmm. Let's be explicit.
1: Okay.
0: Let's be explicit. Go ahead and enlarge on this.
1: Okay.
0: What was going on in your life at that time?
1: Oh, I don't want to be that explicit. No.
0: You say you don't want to be that explicit.
1: No, I don't even remember when I wrote this, to be honest. So I don't know what I was doing at the time when I wrote it, but. A lot of times I'll write things and it just comes out of something that may have happened. So that part where it says, like, I've always told you the truth, I just may not have told you everything. You know, like, if someone cooks for you, you might say, oh, yeah, I enjoyed the food. And you put a period right there. Mm-hmm. Now, you didn't say the rest of the sentence was, now the green beans could have used some more pepper and the mac and cheese could have used some more cheese, you know. But... yeah, the food was good. Put a period right there. Because it's all you want to hear. Okay. But sometimes I think not only in romantic love, but even in spiritual love too, we think I'm afraid to go all the way. I'm afraid to give you the entire sentence, to spill my heart out completely because I'm afraid of what I'm gonna get in return. Like, and they said, I think I'm falling in love with you, but I'm afraid to tell you that because you might not like me like that. You know, you might not like me like that. You just might admire me, and like, that's lower level. But so a lot of times we may say what we feel, but we may not say everything we feel.
0: Would you agree that most, I will safely use the word normal people.
1: Okay.
0: Male and female.
1: Okay.
0: At some stage in their adolescent development into even adult maturity, have experienced that same fragmented feeling. They see someone who they're interested in. They're attracted to them. They like them. They actually feel a little growth of love for them, mm-hmm. but they are afraid to tell them. Mm-hmm. So they hold back because their fear is that, like what you just said, the person who they are attracted to may not have the same feelings about them, and they don't want to experience rejection. Mm-hmm. You know, they don't want to be disappointed. Mm-hmm. But the feeling is still there. It's still in their heart, and it's fragmented. It's mm-hmm. you know, it's in bits and pieces. You're not really being totally.
1: Not totally, you're being honest. It's not totally honest.
0: Not the whole truth. Mm-hmm. There's some other missing parts mm-hmm. that go along with that truth, mm-hmm. and it takes a lot of courage to be vulnerable, to expose your vulnerableness when you're trying to be honest with someone who you're interested in. Mm-hmm. And I think a lot of young people who, as they grow into adulthood, have experienced some relationship like that.
1: I think you could expand the age. You could go even higher. Yeah. You don't have to stop at early 20s. You can go to your 30s, your 40s, right. your 50s. Yes.
0: I agree with you. Mm-hmm. I agree with you. Very much mm-hmm. so. Love is not limited to age.
1: No, it's not.
0: It's not limited to age. It's not. That's so true. So, but that's a very deep poem there, and I think a lot of people, if not majority of the people, can relate to it. Mm-hmm. Were you in love with someone at that time when you were did you have a crush on somebody?
1: I'm sure
0: at that
1: I
0: time
1: did.
0: When you wrote it,
1: probably. I don't remember when I wrote it. Like some things I can remember where I was when I wrote it specifically, but this one mm-hmm. I don't recall. I think I had just seen some painting by Salvador Dali, so that may have been something. But I mean, it's a feeling that, I mean, I've had more than once, of course, yeah, where you have feelings and then it's like your feelings deep

0: deepen, but you're not always sure should your feelings deepen. And that goes to that feelings are hard to fight. Like, oh, I know I don't need to love this person. I know I don't need to be thinking about this person. I know I don't need to. In fact, Pastor said that today during his sermon. He's like, there's times where you're to get in the car and you know where you're going and you don't want to go there. So it's like, oh God, I want my car to start, but I don't want it to go in the direction of where I'm going, And sometimes you don't want your thoughts to go in the direction of where you're going. And sometimes your thoughts will blindside you, like being hit by a car or a bus. You're just walking, living life, and then suddenly, oh, why'd you make me start thinking about him? And it'll be on the randomest things. Like it may be some little flower that you saw, and you remember y'all were together when you saw a flower just like it or something. And then so now, aren't all the Motown songs
1: Lot of love songs in Motown.
0: just bad talking about that?
1: How do fools fall in love?
0: How do fools back in love again?
1: Yeah. I
0: I get
1: found
0: mixed
1: love
0: emotion
1: on a
0: on a two-way
1: two-way street.
0: street.
1: A lot of
0: Yes.
1: Motown was full of love
0: Full
1: songs.
0: of the love songs, yeah. So, and then what is that? Is that's those feelings that it's hard to fight.
1: Now, what's interesting about this particular section that is so deep is that when we take it to theology and Greek, in the Greek language, there's at least four ways of saying love. There's eros, there's philia, there's agape, and then there's stargay. But yet, when we look at our Lord and Savior Jesus Christ, whose theme is love, John 3:16, for God so loved the world that he was willing to die, that he gave his only begotten Son, that whosoever would believe in him should not perish but have everlasting life. And he was very aggressive in knowing where a person stands with him as it relates to love. But it wasn't eros. It wasn't stargay. It wasn't filial. Well, filial is brotherly love, but he dealt with the highest form of love, which is agape, God love. God love. And he would challenge, male or female, if you love me, you'll keep my
0: My
1: commandments.
0: sheep.
1: You'll do what I say. And he's not gonna, God is not gonna tell her to do something that's against his law. But he still is he reciprocates to love. Just like he tells Peter, do you love me? Now that sounds funny for men to talk that way in our culture. You look at Jesus' culture, he's talking a lot of love language with people. Do you love me? Feed my sheep. Peter, do you love me? Yeah, Lord, you're getting on my nerves. Feed my lambs, Peter, do you love me? I mean, he goes after with that love aspect. And then even when we get to John, it says his beloved apostle, whom he loved. There's a stronger love for one disciple over another love, whom he loved, which that's the one that didn't die a martyr. John, the writer of the
0: True.
1: book of Revelation, did not die a martyr like the rest of them did. There was a special love he had for that disciple. And it wasn't freaky, I'll put it that way. To be real in the 21st century, But in that day, Jesus's emphasis on love is strong, and he doesn't mind. He wants to. He challenges us to love him.
0: But he had already set a precedence for that even in the Old Testament, because going back to something we've talked about before with Samuel going to anoint David. Don't look at the outward man, because God looks at the heart. And so that is that inward, purge me with hyssop, examine me, and take away everything that's not like you. Do some heart surgery. So that goes to all of that heartfelt prayer and that heartfelt, like, what is in your heart? Because I can honor you with my lips. I can say, oh, you're the greatest man. Oh, everybody, come and see. But in my heart, I'm thinking, this man is a fool. This man is, and you would never know that.
1: Right.
0: But he does.
1: That's right.
0: He does. So, and then there goes another scripture to the heart, perfect love casts out fear.
1: And love covers a multitude of faults.
0: Yes, it does.
1: A true person in love doesn't sit there and fault find an individual.
0: Mm-mm.
1: It covers it.
0: Mm-hmm.
1: It covers it.
0: Mm-hmm.
1: It doesn't put the spotlight on what's wrong with them.
0: Mm-hmm.
1: It puts the spotlight on what's good about them.
0: Wow, to where that can become your ruler of how do I measure love. If I'm with someone who always makes me feel like they may not be abusing me physically, but if I am with them and I don't feel great about myself at all, then there's something, this is not perfect love.
1: Good,
0: because good, it's good imparting
1: of
0: fear.
1: Biblical language.
0: Mm-hmm.
1: That's right. Good usage of biblical language. Very good. Very good. Excellent.
0: You're helping.
1: Yeah,
0: we're helping the audience know what real love is.
1: Amen.
0: Amen.
1: So the next page we go to the constant metamorphosis. The constant metamorphosis.
0: Yes.
1: All right, let's take us through the constant metamorphosis.
0: Okay, well, let's start on page 35. The heartbeat. All right, so things that make the heart feel evolved. When it can thank God not only for who God is, when God is, and how God is, but the heart can also thank God for who it is and who it is becoming.
1: Okay.
0: Mm-hmm.
1: All right. The constant metamorphosis. Read that again.
0: What I just said?
1: Mm-hmm.
0: Okay. Things that make the heart feel evolved.
1: Oh, I'm on a different page.
0: Oh, I was reading the prelude. Yes, on page 35.
1: Okay, I went too far.
0: Oh, okay. See.
1: My apology.
0: All right. When it can thank God for not only for who God is, when God is, and how God is, but it can also thank God for who it is and who it is becoming.
1: Okay. So that's just the intro to the next page that I was the evolution of the heart.
0: Yes.
1: The changing
0: yes.
1: of the heart. Transformation of the heart. Okay. That seems to be simple to understand. Anything you want to enlarge on it before we turn the page?
0: No.
1: Okay.
0: I don't think
1: now
0: so.
1: Now you tell me when we need to put a semicolon so okay. that you can get up in the early enough in the morning so you can enjoy Labor Day.
0: Yes, thank you.
1: I know you're anxious to punch the clock for a Labor Day.
0: Yeah, I wish it was Labor Week.
1: All right.
0: All right, the constant metamorphosis. So this goes again to that butterfly theme.
1: Okay.
0: So you've got change, and then metamorphosis, of course, evolves too. I've changed, but I was supposed to change. I went into my cocoon to change. The purpose of a cocoon is to change. The caterpillar doesn't go inside its cocoon until it's ready for change. The caterpillar doesn't emerge as a butterfly until the change is complete. Sometimes I feel I'm in a state of constant change. Only concrete and statues have the intent of staying the same. But apparently, so do you. Because every time I changed, you remain the same. So now one more thing must change. My address.
1: Uh-oh. did the relationship turn sour? Did the relationship turn sour at some point?
0: Relationship must have, yes.
1: The constant metamorphosis. One page it was nice and sweet. It was fragmented, but it was nice and sweet.
0: Yes.
1: With high expectations.
0: Yes.
1: But something happened here.
0: Something happened.
1: You changed.
0: And you didn't.
1: And somebody else didn't change.
0: Mm-hmm.
1: Okay. Explain more. Say more. What shall we learn from this? What shall the believers learn from this particular page?
0: Well, let me give the disclaimer again. Don't read this looking for me, but read looking for yourself. But I think even when you're married, who you marry the day you got married isn't who you stay always. You know, who you were even on that day, you changed. In that day, you changed. The next day, you changed. Like, every day you change. But the goal should be that we grow together and we change together. If I love you, and there goes back to that perfect love. All right. If I love you, I can not only accept your changes, but I can encourage them. And I won't be discouraged by your change. You know, because you have a lot of people, even in your family, your friends, whoever, oh, you changed. You're not the same. And then you try to convince them that, no, I'm the same person. I'm this and this and that. And then you, like, you go backwards to suit them. Well, they're not going to be a bit worried about you when they start changing and then leave you behind, you know, and now you're stuck. But it's just nothing is meant to stay the same. Now, I know people will say, well, God doesn't change. But even there's evidence where God as God didn't change. But God, like, he changed his mind. Or even when Moses would tell him, God, repent, because you don't want to hurt the children of Israel. You know, he brought them out of Egypt, you did all this and that, and then it said, and God repented. So even God has a change, like, that's, it's a slippery slope to explain. Like, it's, I'm not saying God changes, but I mean, you get what I'm saying.
1: I understand what you're saying.
0: But even if God can have that change of heart as humanity, your whole life is meant to change. When you were born, we didn't stay. You're not still 2-month-old you. You know, your age now, my age now, every day brings a change.
1: As you explain this page, as you explain it, let the Hebrew warrior know if he has already shared this experience based upon what you just said about the constant metamorphosis. There was a time when he had a coworker he worked with when the Hebrew warrior used to be a newspaper publisher. Mm-hmm. At that time when the Hebrew warrior worked as a journalist in a newspaper in Oklahoma City, there was a coworker who worked with him. And at that time, the Hebrew warrior was like 24 years old, he's in his 20s. Mm-hmm. And the co-worker admired, that's the word you use, he admired that individual on that other page you mentioned. He was admired by that co-worker. And his language was different. He used to write editorials. He had columns going. And his way of communicating was different in those days. Maybe his values might have been different in those days. And so later, that same individual, we connected, but the Hebrew warrior is much older than that, than 20-some years old at that time, by that time. He's twice that age at that time when that connection took place. And that individual said they missed, you know, the other Richard Keaton Nash. They missed them, you know. Like what you said, they didn't use the word "you have changed," but they were basically implying, you know, they missed that particular one. And they wanted to know what happened to him. And my response was, I barely know that individual myself. That Richard Keaton Nash that you once knew in the 1980s died. I literally used the word "died," and I barely can remember, because in my mind, Richard Keaton Nash had changed. And some of the things that they remember, I had to struggle to remember that personality then myself, you know. I remember Richard T. Nash, who used to be a black militant, you know. Huey Newton, you know. Wore guns, wore bullets on the college HBC campus, you know, with loaded guns, bullets strapped across like the Black Panthers, and was serious about it. You know, that was a different radical Richard Key Nash of the 1970s. Mm-hmm. And if I could pull any photographs, I had my little Black Panther cap on in those days, and had good relationship with the Nation of Islam, and you know, was involved with a lot of campus activities of that time. But that was a Richard Key Nash of the 1970s. Mm-hmm. But over a period of time, we evolve, we change in that sense. And so, you know, I can relate to what you wrote there, how we, you know, even now as a pastor, you know, the person in 1990 is different.
0: It should be.
1: As a pastor of 2026, you know, so even as a school teacher, you know, the school teacher, the 20-some-year-old school teacher of Oklahoma City was like a Joe Clark before he even knew who Joe Clark was. he went in the classroom like a drill sergeant, but he was 20-some years old at that time in the classroom, you know, drill sergeant. The Richard Keaton Nash of 2026 is like mellow. The children might say, "Why come you don't holler at us?" I said, "Come see me on Sunday, I'll holler for you." I would say that to him. Richard Keaton don't feel like hollering at nobody. Don't want to holler at nobody. He loves peace and quiet. He's mellow. You know, he's not drill sergeant. He don't feel like being a drill sergeant. So we change.
0: We do, and we should.
1: And our message, you know, he's more soft-spoken. His whole method of how he taught, compared to a 20-some-year-old teacher, to, you know, four times that age almost, it's different. You know, it's more conversational, and reasoning, and rationality, Socratic. You know, to accomplish a desired goal. You know, of elevating on academic, so we do change, even in our. So that's a very enlightening chapter, page rather. The constant metamorphosis. There's another page, 37. Heart feel insignificant. Heart feel insignificant. What do you say we take it to page 39 and put a semicolon there?
0: Okay.
1: Sound good?
0: All right. Yeah, look, I can move my post-it note today because last time I couldn't move it at all. We didn't even open the book.
1: We made up the last time, didn't we?
0: Yeah.
1: We made some progress.
0: Yes.
1: And we still learned and got encouraged. And I'm steadily learning from this great Memorial High School English teacher. I'm being educated, learning some new insights. And we never should stop learning, as they tell us.
0: No, because that's...
1: Matter of fact,
0: how you don't change when you keep learning, learning.
1: Even the third graders and fourth graders and fifth graders can teach the Hebrew warrior something. They're smarter in certain things than I am, especially when it comes to technology. They're smart.
0: Oh, yeah.
1: Very smart. Okay. So we're on page 37. Take it away, Ms. Sessions.
0: All right. There are things that make the heart feel insignificant. So knowing that it wasted time trying to create itself into something it didn't think it was, into something it didn't think it could be, into something it had to pretend to be. But then came the dreadfully painful moment when God showed it that everything it was trying hard to be, it already was.
1: And that's a deep one. It's a short one, but it's very deep. You really got to think to extract the intended understanding that the author wants the reader to derive from this reading. So what should the Hebrew warrior derive from this reading? The heart feel insignificant. It already was.
0: Everything it tried to be, it already was. Well, let's see. If we want to put it to a biblical equivalent, if you be.
1: Say it one more time.
0: If you be the Son of God.
1: Okay. Command that these stones be made bread?
0: Yeah, like he already said, this is my son, I'm well pleased. And then here comes the enemy with, if you be the Son of God. So that's where you have to be, you know, solid in your identity. Eve. God doesn't want you to eat of this tree because then you'd be like him. You already were. He already made you in his image, in his likeness. So you already were like him. But everything, like it said, that you didn't think you were, everything that you pretended to be, everything that you thought you couldn't be, you already were.
1: Okay.
0: You just had to realize it.
1: Okay.
0: And become it.
1: All right. I'm going to read after you've already read so I can process what you just said.
0: Okay.
1: Things that make the heart feel insignificant, knowing that it wasted time trying to create itself, into something it didn't think it was, into something it didn't think it could be, into something it had to pretend to be. But then came the dreadfully painful moment when God showed it that everything it was trying hard to be, it already was. Now the Hebrew warrior understands. You explained it, you read it, you explained it, then I had to come back and reread it again to process it. All right, I understand now. I understand.
0: Okay.
1: All right. Thank you, teacher.
0: Thank you, student.
1: Page 38. Página 38.
0: See? All right, look again. Men as trees walking. I used to see men as trees walking. They were majestic and mighty and tall. And as they walked, they loomed over me, because next to them I always felt small. In the presence of these pines I would cower, next to the cypress, the oak tree, and palm. Their shadows cast a weight that covered me. Only with weeds and bushes would I feel calm. Intimidated by more than their size, their sturdiness, their longevity, their pride. They accomplished great things with no effort, while all I did was pushed aside. Then storm clouds came that tried to drown me, the tsunami, typhoon, and hurricanes. As their waters absorbed within me, the stronger my roots became. With stronger roots, I started really growing. First a bud, then a sapling, then a tree. Now there's one more man as a tree walking, and that mighty sequoia is me.
1: Look again, men as trees walking, look again. I remember Jesus, you know, working a miracle of a blind man, where he put some spittle and made clay and rubbed it in his eyes and had him to wash it out, and then asked him, how do you see? And then he says, I see men as trees. I remember that part, connection from the title. Now, you've taken it to another level here. I'm going to read behind you.
0: Okay.
1: I used to see men as trees walking. They were majestic and mighty and tall. And as they walked, they loomed over me, because next to them I always felt small. In the presence of these pines, I would cower, next to the cypress, the oak tree, and palm. Their shadows cast a weight that covered me. Only with weeds and bushes would I feel calm. Intimidated by more than their size, their sturdiness, their longevity, their pride, they accomplished great things with no effort, while all I did was pushed aside. Then storm clouds came that tried to drown me. the tsunami, typhoon, and hurricanes. As their waters absorbed within me and stronger my roots became, with stronger roots I started really growing. First a bud, then a sapling, then a tree. Now there's one more man as a tree walking, and that mighty sequoia is me. I got it now. I got it. And it's back to what you said earlier. Sometimes those storms, you know, that seem harsh, that seem uncomfortable, that even appears to be destructive, becomes nutrients to our growth. Mm-hmm. And this, the seed that was already in the tree, even though it was a sapling, mm-hmm. compared to the others that were already full grown, had to go through the process mm-hmm. of being nurtured with water, with rain, you know, with various climatic changes mm-hmm. that served as a conduit and launching pad for their growth. Mm-hmm. And that's what the Hebrew word is interpreting from this. Is there anything that the Hebrew word needs to know from the author that he may have missed?
0: No. When I was reading it, I remember I told this student who was always so smart, always like, I really think he could do anything in life, but he always hung with the wrong crowd or the beneath him. And I would always tell him, I said, you know, you're an eagle that hangs out with chickens. And he was like, hey, that's, and then he started dissecting it. And oh, like he started looking around at who he hangs out with. And so this line here where I would be around the trees, but I really only felt comfortable with the weeds and the bushes. You know, weeds are just random and they're going to be cut down anyway. So like, look at your audience, look at who you feel comfortable with. Birds of a feather flock together, leaves of a tree flock together too. I don't know, but it's all about perspective. Like who, a lot of times we lose focus when we stop looking at him and we start looking at them, then all that they're doing looks easier. Like, oh my God, they have this car, they have this life, they have this, they have that. They do things so easily. Look at how things come to them easily. And me, I'm just blah. But then when you do that, you become intimidated by everything anyone else has to do, anything else, anything someone else does. Then you think, I'll never be able to do that, you know. And then that's kind of like, I guess your own personal Job season, where I've lost this, I lost that. You see the loss, you don't see what gain is coming. But then the storms, even though we don't want to go through them, they do make you stronger if you let them. Because if you study a palm tree, it gets stronger in hard winds. When it starts to bend, it makes the bark stronger. So you have a choice. It's a choice. Do you want to be made stronger or do you want to be made weaker? Because life will give you either way. If you want to be made weaker, we got you.
1: All right.
0: We'll blow some more wind your way. And then we'll let the water pull up your roots. But it's really meant to make your roots even stronger.
1: Excellent. The author herself have given the Hebrew warrior, better understanding and insight of this poem. The original intent of the author's expectation that the reader should obtain from reading it. You've helped the Hebrew warrior to fully understand. He only had partial knowledge based upon his perspective of what he read, mm-hmm. but you've given the full depth of what the original author intended for the reader to receive.
0: Oh, I'm sure when I wrote it, I didn't have that much depth into it, but yeah.
1: So that it comes means, in. So that sounds like a good spot. I think we've covered some good territory in this dialogue, in this conversation. Yes, thank you so much for taking us to a whole nother level of understanding through the writings of From the Issue of My Heart, I Speak. And we do want our listeners to know, if you want to follow along with us, you can go to Amazon. And if you can type in From the Issues of My Heart, I Speak, and the book will pop up. And you can order your copy and join us and follow along with us and engage and get understanding and enlightenment from this very gifted, intelligent, brilliant author and educator that our community is blessed to have among us, who's doing great things to raise the veil of ignorance from this new generation that's coming upon the scene. So we just thank God for you. We pray that you have a blessed Labor Day and blessed remaining school year as we go deeper into the various itineraries that are on the school calendar. And may good fruit come from your teaching as you plant them in the garden of your classroom. May the wisdom that you disperse fall on good ground.
0: Amen.
1: And that great leaders and great thinkers and great creators and doctors and lawyers and presidents and governors will come forth from the garden of your classroom as you, the gardener, nurture the minds of human personality. So this has been a good dialogue, Miss Sharon Session Thomas. The Hebrew warrior has learned. Richard Keaton Nash have learned. Our listeners have learned.
0: Yeah.
1: We all have learned.
0: Indeed.
1: And if you'll be so gracious and kind to put the icing on the cake and bathe this conversation in prayer, then we're going to put a semicolon here and save some for next time. Same place, same station, the Breeze Radio Station, KSAP, 96.9 LBFM, right here in Port Arthur, Texas, the city by the sea near the Gulf of Mexico. Not the Gulf of America, but the Gulf of Mexico.
0: Yes.
1: All right. Yeah. Amen.
0: Amen. Father, we come to you and we thank you for this time that we have shared, this time that we have spent learning more and diving deeper into our hearts. And Father, I thank you that as we grow deeper and grow into a deeper relationship with our hearts, that you will turn the captivity of our hearts, Father, and you will return our hearts back unto you, back unto your word, back into your ways, back into your spirit, Lord, so that we will know the difference between what is of you and what is not of you. Our hearts pull us in different directions. Our hearts pull us left, right, up, and down. But Father, you are an anchor. And so we thank you that as we grow deeper into relationship with our hearts, then we will automatically grow deeper into relationship with you, that we will become anchored and we will not be as the tree, as the wind that is whipped by the winds, that we are anchored in you, and that everything that we go through, we will know in the end that it is all working out for our good. That it is all working out according to your plan, because you have hedged us. You have protected us, and that anything that we go through is still by your purview, because we're in your hands. You love us. You see us, and you know us. And you know us not just by our face, but you know us by our hearts. And so we thank you that while man looks at the outward, you look at the heart. So we cry like David, purge us with hyssop. Take away all that is not like you from within us, that we will be recognized and known and seen by you. And that when others see us, they don't see us, they will also see you and know you by example. And we bless this week. We bless the radio station. We bless the listeners. We bless our community. We bless those that bless you. So we thank you in these things we ask in Jesus' name. Amen.
1: Amen. Amen. And it happens. It always happens after prayer. It always happens after prayer. Thank you, Sister Sharon Session Thomas. Thank you so very much. We do want to remind our listeners to contact the Flash. We mentioned how There's a great vision of expansion for the Breeze radio station. And so we just want to remind you to put this office number in your cell phone contacts, your laptop, desktop. But keep this phone number handy. It's area code 409-982-9029. 982-9029. 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And leave a voicemail message with the flash. That's Mr. Stephen Arthur Mosley, Chief Operations Officer of the Breeze Radio Station. And do your part. Let him know that you'd like to partner and support the vision to of the new and improved headquarters of the Breeze Radio Station with a J-Baz vision of larger range of communication nationwide. So all of us working together, engaging in some positive synergy, can make this happen. We can make it happen when we work together. So thank you again for taking time out of your busy day on the Lord's Day to listen to "I Will Bless Them That Bless Thee" with the Hebrew Warrior, with this excellent personality in the studio, in the person of Miss Sharon Session Thomas. Amen. Thank you again. Thank you again. You are truly a blessing. You are truly a blessing, and we appreciate what you're doing to make our community a better place. Amen. So on that note, reminder again, the Solid Rock Missionary Baptist Church will feature our fall revival on Yom Kippur Sunday. That's the Day of Atonement on the Jewish calendar. September 20th, 2026 at 3 o'clock p.m., which will be held at Jireh Well Church and Outreach Ministry, located at 3505 Proctor Street in Port Arthur, Texas, 77642. Apostle Simon Caron Jr. and Senior Pastor Perlana Caron are the overseers of Jireh Well Church and Outreach Ministry. The evangelist will be Apostle Simon Caron Jr. The theme is Stay Woke, W-O-K-E, Part 2. That's not a mistake. Stay Woke, W-O-K-E, Part 2. Taken from Matthew, the 24th chapter, verse 1 through 51. John, the 8th chapter, verse 31 through 45. And 1 Thessalonians, the 5th chapter, verse 1 through 11. For more information, call area code 409-548-1360. And you heard it from the Hebrew Warrior himself right here on the Breeze Radio.

is our strong bet to hit at Satan's ball. 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
1: And just before we save some for next time, we do want to send a shout out to the pilots of the Breeze radio station, Flight 96.9, located on the runway of 300 East 5th Street in Port Arthur, Texas, 77640. We send shout outs to all of our pilots who fly the Breeze radio station airplane. Shout outs go out to Chief Operations Officer Stephen Arthur Mosley, doing a great job, the brainchild of the Breeze radio station. Also, shout outs go out to Prophetess Wendy T. Mosley, a very anointed Holy Ghost filled woman. If you have prayer needs, be sure to listen to her program and call in, because she can pray for you and God hears and answers her prayer. That's Prophetess Wendy T. Mosley. We send a shout out to Tejas Morningstar, also known as the Navigator. He's now in Philadelphia, Pennsylvania, a great legend here in Southeast Texas for 40 years. But we give God glory and praise for the contributions of Tejas the Morningstar. A shout out goes out to him all the way to Philadelphia, Pennsylvania. We send a shout out to Officer Ricky Antoine. We send a shout out to the world-renowned Magic Mark Petrie. We send a shout out to Pastor Jack Benny Chapman of Breaking Bread with Pastor Jack. We send a shout out to Dr. Richard Keaton Nash. We send a shout out to the Hebrew warrior of I Will Bless Them That Bless Thee. We send a shout out to Paula Baxter. We send a shout out to Sir Reggie. We send a shout out to DJ Kevin Roy and Officer Megan Adams. We send a shout out to DJ Eric Jones, also known as Dr. J. And we send a shout out to LD Ray, Hollywood Henderson, and AC3 riding in first class. These are the Breeze Airline pilots doing a great job for the glory of the kingdom of God. You heard it right here on the Breeze. So join us next plane. Join us on the next plane ride. 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

And I'd like to thank my English audience, because without you, I would have never won the 1972 Grammy Award for this particular song.

This is Joe! Joe.